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straight to the rhythm, be a call. A cappella side press and fall. 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A cappella side press and fall. 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A cappella side press and fall.

my style wicked, my style bad, my style wicked, my style bad, my style wicked, my style mad, my style wicked, my style bad, my style wicked, my style mad, my style wicked, my style bad,

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my booty shaking to the left to the right, my booty shaking to the left to the right, my booty shaking to the left to the right, my booty shaking to the left to the right, my booty shaking to the left to the right, my booty shaking to the left to the right, my booty shaking to the left to the right, my booty shaking to the left to the right, my booty shaking to the left to the right, my booty 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right, my booty shaking to the left to the right, my booty shaking to the left to the right, my booty shaking to the left to the right, my booty shaking to the left to the right, my booty shaking to the left to the right, my booty shaking to the left to the right, my booty shaking to the left to the right, my booty shaking to the left to the right, my booty shaking to the left to the right, my booty shaking to the left to the right, my booty shaking to the left to the right, my booty shaking to the left to the right, my booty shaking to the left to the right, my booty shaking to the left to the right, my booty shaking to the left to the right, my

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I'm in hundreds of places and the bass is rude and their faces rude. 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I know that up to this stage I'm him, so I don't spend minutes debating who. My distro digits just came in clutch. My pro mix digits evading dips. 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

That is, of course, the sound of Omar on the vocals on that track underneath right now. Hope everyone is enjoying the show so far. Want to just give a little shout out to the Dancing Family Festival crew who invited us down to their 2026 edition, where we'll be this Saturday, this Friday, sorry, in the hills of Abergavenny, Wales, which is sure to be a very fun evening. Seeing Kojay playing alongside the Don after us. So if you're going to be there, definitely come down to the Sleeve stage, 10 till midnight. Should be a good night. But yeah, you know, we're getting into the festival season now. Looking forward to everything up ahead.

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1: It's taking me back, yeah, it's bringing me forward.
0: This is the B-side to Killer Sound. Don't actually know the name of this one, but Killer Sound.

We've slowed things down a little bit. Maybe a good time to talk about our upcoming show. July the 17th, Friday the 17th of July. We're going to be at our favourite Peckham venue, the Carpet Shop. It's going to be the Utopia residents being myself, DeGruz, Jay Jams, Emil James, Kisa. We're going to be joined though with Oscillation, close guests and friends of the party. Last Nubian, with a forthcoming release on Utopia soon as well. And Dre as well, she'll be bringing out some good tunes from the bag for that evening, for sure. Tickets still up, still flying. So if you want to find that, Utopia underscore presents on Instagram, you'll find the flyer and the link and all that there. But yeah, that release I mentioned with Last Nubian, vocals by Ashante and Emil James, that will come in very soon.

So as always, it's been a pleasure to be here hosting with you on a Wednesday afternoon on Rinse FM. Just another reminder, as I was saying earlier, that one will be at Dancing Fan.

So that was Revel by Font, based out in Japan. Incredible artist. Really, really good tracks. Really, really good feel to it. Next one coming up is Depth of Feel by me, Echo Brown. This just dropped on the 10 years of 1985 Music's various artist compilation. Shouts to Alex and the 1985 crew. Always a pleasure and honor to be a part of

Yeah, that was a naughty and deep one by Saddle. Track title is Wasp, out on Gemini, Halogenics' label. Really, really, really awesome stuff that he's been doing with the label. So big ups, Adrian.

Yes, that one was No ID by Galaxy. That is another Gemini track. Sick tune. This one coming in is another one by me. Track title is Spin the Block. This is forthcoming on North Quarter. Release date still being figured out, but stay tuned. It is definitely coming. Another dimension.

It's the North Quarter, it's Rinse, it's Fox, it's Absolute Love. Keep it locked. Salon.

This one, a classic, very, very special, special track. This is In My Mind by Lensman featuring IMDDB. Still hard to grasp the fact that, you know, Tay's not with us anymore, but his music remains, and thus we will never forget him. We will always honor him. Long live Lensman.

Yeah, this is another funky one. This is Lensman. Track title is Beef. Obviously, this came out on the North Quarter. Such a good track.

All right, so we are approaching the end of today's episode of the North Quarter Show on Rinse FM. Thank you so much for tuning in. It goes without saying that we lost a legend. And it's really important for us to take time and process everything. And to all the listeners from the North Quarter, for everyone that's stood by the label and have supported us, we can't thank you enough. We love you. And more importantly, we know that Taya Lensman, he loved every single one of us. And that includes the fans and the listeners. Got one more track for you guys. My last one. Track title is called Neck Ghosts, and this is by me, Echo Brown. Again, big ups to everybody tuning in. Keep it locked on the North Quarter page for upcoming shows. I know we've got a few things planned.

Hello, good morning. You're listening to Harry Pepper here on Rinse FM for the next 2 hours. I've got my good pal Josh Keat joining in for the second hour for a guest mix. Keep it locked. Hope you enjoy.

Welcome, everybody. Thank you.

Yes, Rince, we're back. It's another Bruck Sundays. The switch on that tune caught me out. That was Blacktronic's Computers Do It Better. And this one, Marvin Jupiter, Sweet Pop. Shout out Don Surf in the studio.

Yes, out to all the early birds coming through on the Discord. Visnovali, locked in from Palermo, Sicily. Bun Zero, Bad Juju, yes, yes. Beta, big up. Rockefeller, big up.

conversations in the studio. Is Don Cerf's real surname Cerf? That's a question for the Discord.

We got full crew in the Discord. Out to Jerry. Here for the Bruck Church. Out to GK. Bigging up Sentinel 793. Yes, Kelly Anderson. Music in the background from ECAD. This is Broken Pieces. Psychotherapist by day. Bruck producer. Nights and weekends. This one dropping on Co-op Presents. As part of a double. What would be a double A-side. On Bandcamp this Friday.

Yes, Wolf Crew, locked in from Detroit. Yes, Deezer. Yeah, this one's a flip of Dreaming of You, the Blackbirds. Just a little exclusive for the sets.

Man like Alex Fonsi walks away, in walks IG Culture. We like that last one. Alex Fonsi on the flip. Dreaming, the Blackbirds. Let's go.

Yes, yes, you're locked into Brock Sundays. Alex Munsi in IG Culture. Welcome along. Another 2 hours of Brock Power. Big up Rinse FM. Big up all massive locked in. Discord.

this is my classic, you know. Big up to D-Tron. A tune we used to throw down. Actually, it's a tune that I used to throw down. Used to tear up the co-op.

Yes, up to date. Sounds from a man named Silas. Track called Golden Hour.

Yes. Music from East West Connection. Man, I don't so feeling this one.

Yes, Bun Zero. Kelly Anderson, big up yourself. JT, what are you saying? Bad Juju. Yes, with Navali.

final entry. Alex Fonsi jumping back in. Crackerzat. This one's called Shine. Yeah, we're gonna get nasty and dirty later on. In the meantime, Alex jumping.

Yeah, massive shout out to the one called Lawrence Conner. Big up LG, aka Stitchy. And a special RIP to the original Lieutenant Stitchy, sadly passed away.

Yes, big up IG for the last 15. This is Alexander Flood. Oliver Knight on a remix. Track's called Don't Wait For Me.

This one, brand new on Brownswood's Belle Cobain, Mind Is A Dancer. This is the Izco remix. And you heard music from Alicia Joy and Lanu, that's Rewind.

And remember, come and check us next week. It's Plenty People in Peckham, The Carpet Shop, IG Culture, myself, Marvin Jupiter, and Casually Clued. Saturday, 10th of October, 11 till 4 a.m. Gonna be a heavyweight session.

Yes, Wicked Music from Alex Funsi, aka Alphonse. The 23rd of October, you're going to find me at Shy Space. It's going to be a listening session. Mr. Culture with a bag of sevens for about 5 hours, playing all kinds of styles. From out there spiritual jazz to dubwise. Then on the 30th of October, you're going to find me at Slang. That's Fitzroy in Berlin. Alongside Shy One. Then this one's for the future, the 1st of November. Jazzy Sport release party. That's at Club Cheek in London.

Yes, we're turning up the burner. Getting dirty. Man like Sesco. Track or niche flex. Baseline.

Yes, that's a rewind for Don Surf. Discord. It's all about you now. And the Rinse FM family. Let's go.

Yes, Juke 10 selection. I'm gonna actually play a few Juke 10s. Taking it back with this one, track called Drake. Core presents, we inside.

Yes, Don Surf, I gave you some wrong information earlier. This is actually the Oh Boy versus Ho Gosh. Let me move.

Yes, big up Alexander Nutt and Don Pascal. Got stuff cooking for you in the lab. Also, Samuel, got something cooking for you as well.

This one going out to Don Surf in the studio. Don Surf and Last Nubian. Track called Shining. Ashanti on vocals. Don Surf's playing next Saturday as well, down at the Fox and Firk, and then he's coming straight down to the Carpet Shop to check us. Don Surf alongside Last Nubian.

Yes, big up Sentinel793. This is you. Track called Run, featuring Ellis Aaron.

Yeah, special prize to the Discord if you know what this one is. We know you are original rhythm heads inside. Let us know the title and the artist.

Happy belated birthday to Karen Clear. That's from Sister Shaft.

The last tune I played was a track called Yellow Tail by the man called Genius. That went over all your heads, innit? This track's called Take Me Higher, the man called Wheel Up, featuring Tiawa. Alex, once you jumping in.

Yes, the Yellowtail was a massive crossover tune. Reached the Bruck scene. Although it's not Bruck.

Yes, Jerry. This is the remix, part of a massive remix package. It's Landslide Yemp Booty. This is the EVM 128 mix. Also got Piers Kerwan on there. And a host of others. It's Landslide alongside Colonel Red out on Boogie Cafe Records. Boogie Caf. IG corrected me, he said it's Boogie Caf Records, not Boogie Cafe.

and this is me signing out. This is the second one from ECAD. So dear to us. This is dropping on Friday. Co-op Presents. Find it on our Bandcamp. IG Culture is going to take you through the last 15. Big up all the Discord crew.

0: That's right, watch this release next week. ECAD dropping nice and heavy on Co-op Presents. Originally was a one shot, but the man's got too much good music.
1: Bigging up Draco. Adriano locked in from Brazil.

0: And the winner is Sister Shaft. Music is my sanctuary. Gary Bartz. Featuring.
1: Make you wonder how I come track this one. The real chopper. 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
0: You didn't name the singer.
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0: 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Man like Jeremy Sylvester.
1: Girl, it's alright.
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Co-op presents Alex Fonsi alongside Aji Culture. Big up to everyone who's been locked in. Big up to Rinse FM for having us. Big up to the Discord family. Yeah, let's take it out, Jazzy.

Yeah, taking out like this, man called Malik Kasim and Kem Mo, C-E-M-O. Track called Breaking Cloud, and we out.

few more here on Rinse FM. And this one underneath me, oh man, Shimza is on fire. New EP out on Kanye Records. And this is Shimza with Junior SA, with Umawami. And it sounds so, so good. Three track EP, which I cannot stop playing, and does damage on the dance floor. So big, big salutes to my brother Shimza, and it was an absolute pleasure joining him on his residency in Pasha Ibiza. I tell you what, that night is the night to be at. Shimza and Co at Pasha Ibiza, with it closing next week, special guest Tyler. So if you are on the island real soon, I tell you, that is the place to be. In addition to all the Afro House goodness that's happening on the island, Major League DJs with their residency in Club Chinwa, the Maestro Black Coffee in High Saturdays, Francis Messier on Mondays in High. It is just Afro House spirit on the island.

Everybody wanna be a bad man, I tell a bad man, make a bad man bleed. You wanna know old school chat when cats came with cameras and DVDs. GLIZZ, Glizz or Glee or Glee with a Glee. The gang at your door like CID. Nobody don't leave till we CID. Some serious.

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You wanna know old school chat when cats came with cameras and DVDs. GLIZZ, Gliz or Glee or Glee with a Glee. The gang at your door like CID. Nobody don't leave till we CID. Some serious.

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Up next, we've got Wizzy with Bird Call.

Peckham Rolls. That's Tiny Boost with Confessions of a Hustler featuring Prince Galali and Clavish. Yo, up next, we're going to keep it in the South Side, man. Let's go with Lucky Lavish, Just a Cool Guy.

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I'm on the strip, my young. That was Lil Slips with Don't Get Me Mad. I want to keep it on the Hoxton side of London, man. So this is Lil Slips again with The Block Is Hot. 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

0: Leo Slim with Shady Bop, Wesh Wesh. Now, I say we slow it down a bit, man. Let's get into the rap side of this show. This is Young Teflon with Mobland. Let's go.
1: It's that Maya Lansky. Bug this seagull in a cut, don't get cut. 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But sometimes you gotta leave it up to God. Listen, I never...

Grubbo with Knowledge is Power. Now, that is one artist I've always wanted to put on. And big up Bristol because they did their thing. Now, this is Pariah with the Inner Hunger remix, man. Let's reload that again, man. Yo, Pariah is one of the star girls in UK rap right now. And this is an exclusive drop. Let's go.

0: Who else got that Inner Hunger? It's the start of the year, man. Big up Pariah, Little Torment with the Inner Hunger remix. Let's keep it within the Little Torment world. This is Free Us All, Little Torment featuring Daff. Let's go.
1: Forever.
2: Heavy music. Heavy music. Heavy music.
1: Free the man, then. Free the landing. Free the real ones. Free us all.
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0: continue. Trust.
1: They don't believe me when I speak, what's there to lie about? He ain't really with shits, but due to slime him out. Don't play with fire, we hammers that will sign you out. Go ask about the but he'll probably style it out. 3MB and Bando, if only Ask, I didn't interfere. Got lodged, they even left some bits in his hair. I know some man that can't even stand me, I don't even care. Malati says she see them, I just need the when and where.
2: So yeah, nothing's on the top, when we go to spin, all of this, rest up. You can go with him, use legs, stop, drop and roll. When we spins, know to pop doors. Tryna open limbs, if you see the nose, get low. We're tryna click your throat, belt. Roll five in a row, cooked in his egg. He needs to step, but he's tryna blow. Put a four and a two, teed up, now I'm moving slow.
1: Still on my case, I just beat another case. I ain't seen my bro in years, nah, he never beat the case. Yeah, baby, I know ain't nothing great. Mommy left me tucked up in my bed, so how am I on the... Don't get rubbed out if we catch, won't be the same. All my niggas drop their thumbs, cause all we know is pain. My ex don't get soaked, we'll just let it rain.
0: My ex don't get soaked, we'll just let it go.
2: Remember days had a tryna stuff too. Nice G's, XD's, when we cut true. Know it's gang if it got then it got too. I'm CUG, I popped the L and dropped the thumb too. What happened to the fat one? Folks stood over that. The juice don't get back. They keep losing soldiers at. Hit the town with the best. Like, where's the focus at? You ain't done a draw on your notes. It's loads of cap. Ops can't party in. Cause he was telling man come and got his shorty. What's that? Shining on your wrist, I'll take a 41.

0: In chats, they got a nerve. 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
1: When you're talking UK drill, authenticity, C1 and G41 with repercussion really served that on the plate for us. So let's turn it up a little bit, yeah? This is PS Hit Squad, Skengdo AM with 1, 2, 3. Let's go.

straight out of Hoxton. That was double R with who? Yo, Hoxton are really putting on for their ends this year, you know. Now, next up, I really want to promote one of my favorite UK underground rappers. And this is Sinner with Runner. Listen to the energy on this one. Let's go.

0: That was Sinner with Runner. Let me know what you lot think, man, on the socials. At me on socials, Flashy Silla, on Instagram and X. Now, up next, we've got GGL with the GGs. This is one group that I'm definitely co-signing in 2026. And they're making mad noise. Mad noise. Big up North London, East London. Let's go. This is the GGs.
1: You wanna hang with the GGs? 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
2: 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Next up, you've got Double R with Who. Let's run that one right there, man.
3: D14.
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0: I think it was him still.
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0: That was Double R with Who. Now, next up, we've got Retro Green and Cage with White Widow, man. This is for the Wave fans right here. Let's run that.
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Retro Green, Cage with White Widow. I say we calm it down a little bit. So up next, we've got Knox with Cut Knuckles. We've always got time for Knox at Rinse FM, man. This is your boy Flashy Silla, the Block Reporter. Let's run that. Straight off his latest album, A Fine African Man. Yeah.

0: 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Even though when they nagged, I was walking with pride.
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evening, good evening. It's the Big Bad Rinse FM. It's one man. 6 to 8. Every first Sunday of the month. Big up the Rinse team. Gonna go through some older bits today. First hour, 2008-2011-12. Kicking off with this Joy Orbison remix of Josie James, Black Magic.

This one, Sounds of Scuba. Track with Harpoon. That last one, Kingdom Fogs, Night Slugs.

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This one, Vintage Machine Drum, track called Van Vogue. 2011 Styles, my man is Rinse. Keep it locked up till 8 and beyond.

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Sounds a Cream Dream. 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This one, 40 DL. 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

Yes, yes. Rolling into the last 20 minutes of the show today. This one, a banger from a couple of years ago. A track called Want to Groove by Velvet. This one, Exit Records. Big up D-Bridge. 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

0: Original peace out to this.
1: Yes, yes. Last one. Sounds of the Don Surf, original dub. It's been one man. 6 to 8 every first Sunday of the month. Enjoy your week. Signing out.

Yes, yes. Rinse, you're listening to myself, Fresher, here with you for the next hour. Till 9 o'clock on your Sunday evening. Here every first Sunday of the month. We've got a guest in today. It's been a minute since I've had someone join me. I'm going back to back with Harpreet, doing something a little bit different. We're doing a dubstep versus techno special. Not too many rules on this one. Just gonna pick and choose, switch in between UK dubstep and UK techno. They're quite broad genres. Don't get on our backs if you feel

like they're not exactly that genre. It's our show. Rinse. You're listening to Fresher Back to Back Car Priya for the next hour. Keep it locked.

Yes, yes, rinse. If you've just locked in, you're listening to myself, Freshta, back-to-back Harpreia until 9 o'clock on your Sunday evening. Dubstep versus techno special. We've been playing around, going 2 for 2. Actually going a lot better than I thought, to be honest. Myself and Harpreia were DJing last night, so haven't had a lot of sleep. But I feel revived. 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

Yes, yes, rinse. Last 10 minutes. Fresher back-to-back Harpreet doing dubstep versus techno. Last 10, I always like to go one for one. 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

0: Welcome. It's Logan Sarma here, back once again on my Rinse residency. And this month, it is my honor and pleasure to be speaking to two acts that have had an incredible impact on the sound that I have loved for several decades now. And the first person in the studio is a man who cultivated an entire culture around bass weight, fidelity, danceability, and shutting down raves across the country. If you didn't have this man's dubs in your box at the formative years of this sound, then you were missing out. It is my pleasure and honor to welcome into the studio Johnny Cash. Welcome.
1: Blessings. Love the intro, Johnny. Love the intro.
0: Well, it's great to have you back on Rinse, because of course, you know, you have a very strong history with what happened here.
1: Yeah.
0: In this studio. Of course, I have to hold my hands up and say the first time I really got to hear your records, you know, in heavy rotation was Slimzy, you know, we have to
1: the general man.
0: Yeah.
1: I call Slimzy the iTunes of Spotify at that time. He's the platform.
0: It was amazing because you go to the rave, like Sidewinder, for example, and I just wanted to hear what had Slimzy cut that day.
1: Yes.
0: And I know that, you know, back in the day, you would be linking him at JTS with that tapes in your CD.
1: Music House. I remember that going to, I do miss the days of going to Music House, sitting in the long corridor and seeing, you know, you see all the jungle man them, drum and bass man them, you see all the garage man them. And we just knew you're listening in the room.
0: What's he cutting in there?
1: See Wookie coming in. I mean, what are they cutting? They were good old days, man.
0: It was an incredible time. And it was an incredible time for the music as well. So we're here to sort of celebrate the

0: of this beautiful double vinyl package, which celebrates a selection of some of the bangers in your history. Johnny Cash, Sublo, which is of course the sound that you created and you're responsible for. And I just wanted to get you here on the show and talk a little bit about how it came to be that this sound, you know, came out of the studio for me, because you've got a very unique story which is spoken about in this album release, and the people can read that a little bit about your background. But for the people that aren't familiar, they might just know, oh yeah, Johnny Cash, he made Battle and War and, you know, Merc and Hood's Up, and yeah, you know, he's done them tunes, and yeah, he made Grime tunes, and yeah, sick, all right, cool. But you didn't come through the same routes that many of the younger artists came through, and you also did not approach making your music in the same way that a lot of those younger artists at the time were making as well. Because I remember hearing a Johnny Cash tune in a dance, or even in Music House with JTS, coming through the speakers getting cut, and a lot of the time it did not sound the same as the next man's tune. So how did you start out on your journey of making music? Because I know it's slightly different.
1: What, music from the beginning?
0: Yes, from the beginning. Let's go back.
1: Well,
0: then,
1: from the beginning. So after we had a tremendous graffiti childhood.
0: Which I do want to just say is recorded in this as well. Some amazing photos in this album.
1: So after the graffiti, me and my boys went to New York. And we said, look, we're finished with graffiti now. What's the next thing we're going to do? We all, you know, music's the next thing to do. So we formed a group called Construction. And it's part of a big power pack, like a Wu-Tang thing in West London, with like MCD, Power Lords. It's like a massive Wu-Tang thing. It was like a Wu-Tang before Wu-Tang.
0: Collective.
1: So me being in that is how sort of, you saw me bring the Black Ops together. So that's like 1990, right? So I'm sort of getting into the music. Now, we used to rent a studio, and it's called IMBW. It was in East London somewhere. And we used to rent a studio time, made hip hop, had a few releases on what's the record label? Damn, my mind's gone blank. It was a Yardie label in Harlesden. Damn. I can't remember, but it was a big distribution in Harlesden. So he done all the reggae records, but he gave us a little record deal. So he's making hip-hop back in the days. And through me making hip-hop, that's what geared me when I was making Sublo Grime stuff. I treated that how I made hip-hop and all the stuff I learned making hip-hop. With the samplers, how they layered the drums. So I never came from a grime, or came from nothing than
0: even
1: grime.
0: Garage or jungle.
1: I was there for hip hop. So I was always fascinated with production. I never could do production, but I was always fascinated. Always been in the studio, and I was into bass. I was a bass. Oh, I loved anything to do with bass. My dad was a bass player.
0: So, okay, that makes sense.
1: Yeah, so I was bass driven. I used to love Beeline non-stop, you know what I mean? So making hip hop back in the 90s, that's my educating days. So when I started making dance music, my stuff was kind of hard because I had that hard hip hop sound. And I was into producing, I was into people like Marley Moore, Sed G, Ultramagnetic. Who was it back in the days? Yeah, Eric Sermon. And if you listen to these guys' production, it's weighty, bro. Like Eric Sermon stuff, it's like cave music. You know what I mean? So I was into that, the weight. I was into the guys who bring the biggest weight to the hip hop kind of thing.
0: And a lot of it is very skippy and percussive as well, still with it. Like the breaks element is very much there. And I think that's something that's always come through in your drums as well, where it's not like that kind of
1: Richards,
0: yeah. You know, like that reggae swing, you know, that offbeat. It's very like breaksy and
1: hard,
0: lifts up. The energy's there. You can't like lean back on it. It is, we're ready to go.
1: Yeah, there's a hip hop track. I tell you where. One track is really inspired me to make the kind of sort of Sublo stuff. Humpty Dump. So the Humpty Dance.
0: Humpty Dance. Oh yeah.
1: Humpty Dance. Remember? Yeah. And all hip hop beats. Well, there you go. You got Grimes at slow tempo. You know what I mean? That's where the, you know what I mean? I want that. Because I used to go raving, go to hip hop raves. And the only DJ at the time was Tim West, playing the raves, playing all the hip hop in the clubs. And like, this track stood out all the time, man. Humpty Dance. And I'm like, there was Teletracks. You got Ultramagnetic, which is, what's the name? Chorus Line. If you want to research these tunes, Chorus Line, that was the biggest anthem in hip-hop clubs. And Humpty Dance. Listen to these tunes and you hear the weight and the production, then you hear how I looked at music. I had to have that, what their stuff did in the club, I had to have that in my music.
0: There's also a story as well in the zine about you going to Miami.
1: Yeah, So back in the days when after going to New York, I got bored of going to New York. So I started going to Florida and stuff like that. Florida, Miami and all that. And all I knew was New York hip hop. That's all I knew is New York hip hop, yeah? So one day I was in a car park and there was a rave going on. I saw pure dudes with dreads and white tees, gold teeth. So at that time I was in the car with my missus. I said, look, I need to go and see what's going on in the club. Right? I knew it was hip hop, but I didn't know what, it was different. I was saying it's like Miami bass. But I was intrigued to go in there. Anyway, my girl sat in the car, panicking. I got in the club. I'll never forget, they thought I was Popo. He Popo, man? I'm from London. Because there's no my colour there.
0: Yeah.
1: Just dark skinned dudes with dreads, gold teeth. Dirty South.
0: Yeah. These times as well, they didn't even believe that there were, you know, people of colour in London as well. Everyone's white drinking tea and the Queen. Yeah.
1: This is even New York, when New York had a bit of knowledge about UK. This is the Dirty South. They ain't got a clue about anyone being white colour from UK. So I went in the club, went in there. I didn't have about half an hour. My girl was mad. I was in there for half an hour. And I was absorbing this music. It was like Miami bass, but slower. I keep saying, what is this music they're making, man? I'm in there studying, thinking, Jesus, I never heard this before. Everyone's going crazy in the dance. I mean, it was a club full of laser lights and dark skinned brothers with dreads and gold teeth and gold chains. And it was just a mad music. I was fascinated. I went to the local record stores next day. I said, what's this music I'm hearing in the club? I described it to him, and he played out different CDs. I bought about 10 CDs, brought them home. And what I was noticing, about 4 or 5 of the CDs had this Master P label, No Limits, on it. Okay, this is before anyone knew about Master P. You know, when I brought it back to London, no one, what's this you're listening to? I just get cussed. No one knew about it. So that I saw was like, oh, this is like the rave part of, because I see the way they're raving in the club. It wasn't like New York hip hop, and my man doing that kind of b-boy dance. And I mean, you know, New York had a kind of, they were kind of hardcore. These guys was skanking out, which I never see guys in New York doing, apart from the old days in the 80s with Kid and Play. But they'll do some different kind of dance. And it was like Luke Skywalker music, but slowed down. And then I found out, yeah, it's Master P, and there was enough kind of underground cats from New Orleans, you know, other kind of states. There was instrumental CDs as well, which I don't know what that was. It was just instrumental bassline music. So that all stuck in my head. I was always playing the stuff in my car. And then fast forward now, a few years, I'm going to garage raves. I'm going garage raves, going to all them underground parties, crazy, and all the raves you can think of. And I was in Coliseum. I always go to Coliseum. I loved the last set. It was like the 5 a.m., 6 a.m. set. Always raving up. And I heard one tune got played. I said, what's this tune, man? Stuck in my head, life is what you make it. So I thought, wow, if I can fuse this, the bass line, with that Dirty South stuff, then I'll come for a genre. Because I'm loving the garage to rave, because the hip-hop scene in the UK, it becomes stagnant. There's no girls in the dance, it's all man then. The garage had the girl in it. Had the flavour, champagne, good life, but it never had the hip-hop part, what was missing. So I thought, let me fuse these two things together. Because I know I'm from the hip-hop, and I'm liking this garage stuff. So I said, I can fuse these two worlds together. And I only knew but the young guys that are into hip-hop, they're gonna like what I'm making, because I'm a hard hip hop man. I'm the hardest hip hop man. I thought I was the hardest hip hop man. Didn't like slow jams, didn't like nothing but hard beats. So if I can like this, I know there's another crowd that can like it. So I was doing this for a long time, making it. I say IMW Studios, like 97, 90, 98, but 90, sort of 99 is when we had got the sound corrected. You know what I mean, and I actually pressed that up. And funny enough, I had to go IMW Studio. At midnight sessions. For those who don't know, we had to pay for studio time by the hour, yeah? So we used to do a late night studio time because it was like a cheaper rate. But I remember
0: that makes sense.
1: Me going in and Comanche Sly coming out. Now, Comanche Sly, that's a strange name to you, yeah? But Comanche Sly is unknown MC.
0: Ah, yes, of course.
1: Right? Now, When I saw Coliseum, I'm like, what's this dude on the mic doing here? But he was chatting, like flower lyrics, like happy stuff. This boy, let me tell you now, UK hip hop, UK rap. He was part of he's part of Ice-T's crew, the Syndicate. He was the hardest MC out. Hard. So when I saw him in the garage rave talking, you know, cartoon raps, I'm like, I couldn't believe it. Because I know this guy from the, when I last saw him, I saw him at IMW studio coming out, and as I'm going in, he used to do daytime sessions. He had that big, they had big money, they're like Ice-T funding them. And we'll be getting at nighttime. So, you know, when I saw him in the garage rave, I thought, oh, shit. So they, you know, there's more people liking this music, listening to hip hop. So, I mean, that kind of inspirated me, sort of thing. So, me getting Coliseum, hearing a garage sound, I fused the sound together.
0: So, where are the first kind of places that your records, your tracks Coliseum. Were getting played?
1: Coliseum, man. Because like, I was raving all the time. And I remember like, R.I.P. Charlie Brown. I remember, I've still got CDs at home. When my tune will come on, I have to big up Wesley J. I did Wesley J a dubplate. I did him a dubplate, yeah? He was like, he liked the dark stuff. I did him a dubplate. He rinsed that dubplate every Friday, bro. Every Friday. And I saw the reaction from the crowd. And Coliseum was like the UK version of New York's Tunnel. Like, you know, the Tunnel in New York was like the hard hip, all the gangs would go there from each borough. It was a street club. Coliseum was the same. All the street gangs in the UK were there. And I remember my shoes to get played, and I see all the roadmen them going nuts. Okay, so I knew it was onto a winner. So they got played on dub plate for months. And I said, you know what, I'm going to press up on vinyl. Pressed up on vinyl, went to Black Market. And you know, Black Market, you know, that's the place where you put your record on the deck and everyone's listening. He's either going to pump it or dump it.
0: The real dragon's
1: yeah,
0: game.
1: Yeah. So I remember I was there and I met Nicky Black Market for the first time. He goes, all right, let me put it on, let me hear it. I said, oh, shit. All right, because I wanted to go downstairs and do the headphones, you know what I mean? Put it on, boom. Pure people saying, wait, you selling it now? Started buying it there and then. He took a box off of me. They were selling straight away. They asked me, are you signed? I said, nah, I don't want to be signed. I've already done the hard work already.
0: I pressed it already.
1: Yeah. And then Easy played it. And that just catapulted it to another level.
0: And this is Drop Top Bimakid.
1: Yes. So, like, I mean, so when, you know, when Easy plays the tune, he's like the... That's it, be all end all. You hear his tune get on Kiss. So then that catapulted that sound, boom. So I knew I was on to win, and I kept flying from, just kept making rhythms. At the same time, when I was making the rhythms then, there was a tune, like my tune be playing on the radio, all the underground stations, and there was a tune that used to get mixed in with my tune, a lot. I kept saying, what's this tune, man? Like, it was different, because my stuff was different. You know, them times there, for not hearing my music before, for the first time as a president, it was strange to a lot of people. So my tunes get played, and they hear this other tune getting played, called Raid by Chamzee. Just an off-key, dirty B-line tune. Just off-key, hip-hop beat with a bass on it. And that's how I linked with him. I said, well, we're on the same path, we did the same thing, boom. We linked up, and been friends ever since then. But yeah, that's how, and then obviously I met Dreddy through Dice, and that's how I got the kind of, where I learned from the West London Power Pack, the kind of collaboration of the Wu-Tang.
0: The stable.
1: Yeah, stable. I'm going to do that with Black Ops. I mean, so, because when I put Drop Top, it was a white label. Then I had All About Cash, it was a white label. Hoes Don't Mean Ish was the first Black Ops release. That's worth money, but no one knows that. That's the first, number one. 001. I mean, so, you know, from then it was just flying colors, man. It's in the studio. At them time there, I bought my studio. So, yes, that's happened, yeah. So after IMW, and I really wanted to make this production, I said, what's in that studio I need to get? So I remember the hardware, Akai samplers, JVs, they had Trinity racks and all this stuff. So I said, the stuff I use in hip hop, because I was into that Dirty South sound, the horns, because you know Dirty South, yeah. Known for the horns.
0: Yeah.
1: So my music, I was big for horns in my music. And I see what they were using. Because all them Dirty South tracks, Trick Daddy, all them Master
0: Slip
1: P.
0: and Slide Records, yeah.
1: They did the using the Triton.
0: Yeah.
1: So I bought the same rack as them. And that's why I've used that to the hip hop. Instagram stuff, yeah.
0: And that was a great thing about that time, because it was like an era where you're listening to the radio for a sound that stood out from everything else. And every time a new producer came through, it was because they delivered a sound that we didn't have yet.
1: Yes.
0: You know, you talk about musical mob making, you know, Pulsec didn't sound like nothing else. You know, obviously, you know, the Wileys, Danny Weezer, Dizzy's, their sound's very different. It was a great, great time. Yeah, big shot. I mean, Eastwood again come through.
1: RSJ, hey, if you're a new guy to music, listen, check out RSJ.
0: Jeez. Also known as Dark One. So you might have that. Other things. We had aliases in that back in the day, you know.
1: RSJ, Jesus Christ. Original breakbeat, king in a dirty word. Jeez. RSJ, J the Flex. I mean, so when I was doing my stuff, there were a lot of guys making underground garage.
0: Mm.
1: Now, that's all so solid, they're making underground garage. I specifically said, I'm not making that. I'm making this. A whole different thing. It's gonna be the UK hip hop in the future. You're gonna be spitting bars, 16 bars, 16 lines. People still didn't get it at the time. No, Gary's about to flow, little hook sing along. No.
0: Yeah, just here's my little 16. Yeah, yeah. Let me say my flowery bars.
1: I was doing this from day one. So I was alien to the hip hop, man, because I wasn't making traditional hip hop. And I was alien to the garage, man, because I wasn't making traditional garage. So I remember, I actually try and get radio shows. I remember going to Light FM and said, we don't know where to place you. Because that's how my music was sounding so different. Because we don't know how to place you. What show is it going to be? We can't fit you in. So that's how my music was so different. Imagine that getting told, music don't suit the station and it doesn't fit in. You never heard it before. So that's how, at the time, it sounded way to the left, you know what I mean, to what was going on.
0: Now, obviously, as your music started to, like, really be cemented as a vital part of sets at the time, we're talking, like, 2000, 01, 02, it was, like, essential in the playlist of sets at that time. You always pushed your label forwards. And I think this is another thing that set you apart. You know, the branding was always on point. You know,
1: if I got
0: a Johnny Cash record on white label, it was a rarity.
1: Rare.
0: Because I go to the shop, there's 20 white labels on the wall, but there's 3 Black Ops labels on there. And that was obviously a thing that the garage man were all doing at social circles.
1: Yeah, I follow them, like professional.
0: Yes, exactly. Whereas a lot of the people that were coming into grime off the roads were not putting the same level of branding and presentation. Exactly.
1: Yeah, I got that from the hip hop days. I mean, you bought your CDs, especially Master P, he had all the bling bling on it.
0: So the covers were iconic.
1: Your label's representing you. And I thought, if I'm going to put a white label, putting a white label in a record shop is like putting a lamb chop in a beef market. You can't really decipher what's what. The branding was important. That's why I put the sound bites in all my songs. There's always a sound bite Black Ops or Drummer Kit. There's always something, there's a Cashman or there's a Black Ops. So
0: I mean, I had Rude Kid and Silencer on the show a couple months ago, and they were like one of the few people that started doing that again in grime, several years after we're talking the era that you came through. But it's interesting that was such a big part of your music, making it instantly recognisable on top of the sonics, because you hear the horns, you hear the breaks, you hear the bass, it's a Johnny Cash record, it's a Black Ops record. But having the sound clips on there as well, the famous the JFK sample in there.
1: I started really, really pushing it, because at the time, to promote myself, I remember going to raves and just being looking at guys on stage thinking, shit, man, how am I going to get in there? I'll be getting sidewinders, and I remember seeing Principal. I mean, he's always helping me out. I've got time with Principal. I'd be there. He used to see me. I used to see you all the time in the early sidewinders, the front looking. And I'd be like, I've got to be on there one day. But the days of tape packs, so I thought, how am I going to promote myself? They used to always call me out in the dance. Pick up Johnny Cash in the dance. And I remember them days, tape packs was everywhere.
0: Mm-hmm.
1: So my name, Johnny Cash, was everywhere on the tape packs. But didn't know why. Because I remember, I know all the roadmen them, so every rave I was going to, they was bigging me up in a rave. So that's why I did the first song, Johnny Cash, dropped up Bimikin, because the money Johnny Cash was known on the tape packs alone by the big ups. So that was like the underground version of our social media.
0: Well, the great thing about that, those sound clips as well, is, anytime someone hears a rave, you're getting promoted in a rave, you're not even there. Do you know what I mean? Like, the people that don't know your music, they might not they might have never heard your records before. But
1: subliminally,
0: you know, I was a teenager. I was at university. I'm going around record shops with my little clips recorded off the radio.
1: I remember you, man.
0: Yeah, yeah. And I remember like when I just started. You know, I'm talking like 16, so like garage days early. I'm trying to play people clips of tunes, or like a kid might come in and try and hum the tune back. But you got that soundbite in there.
1: You know,
0: it's easy. Oh, yeah. What's the new Johnny Cash tune? Yeah, the one that goes, it narrows it down. You know what I mean? The new Black Ops record. So yeah, very, very smart. The approach to it is, you know, I can see that you've like pulled in the bits that work from different, and that filters into your music as well.
1: I remember hearing Soul Solid. They were big in Hollis here, and that was all his Dilemma song. So Solid. What's that tune?
0: That got added in afterwards as well, because when Big Kid made that beat originally, that weren't in there. Yeah. But when it was signed, So Solid, boom.
1: I remember hearing it just when you're buzzing in. Remember, I'm a raver. I'm hearing stuff. I hear that sound bite, that stayed in my head.
0: Yeah.
1: So that's how I thought, my music's got to be, you know what I mean, exactly the same in people's memory. I had a battle, hard battle with the DJs, because, you know, they were stuck in the old school ways. They didn't want to move in the new school. So remember, a lot of grime guys don't even see the battle that I had to go through.
0: Of course.
1: It was just me and a few people trying to push this thing. I was always in the circuit in the club trying to push this thing. I just said, look, I just told DJs, look, play my tune. If it's garbage, I'll never pester you again. Mm. They put a tune and mash up the dance. Because I'm a raver.
0: Yeah.
1: First of all, I am a raver first. So I know what's going to mash up the crowd. If I know, I don't want to, I hear a tune. I can always tell, you can give me 10 records that's not been out yet. And I can pick all the bangers. I know which ones are the bangers. I had a good ear for that. So, I was there trying to push this sound and trying to show them what's going on. And then I said, that these bedroom DJs that I'm giving records to, they will become in the forefront. And that's when my sound blew up, because I was only feeding the bedroom DJs.
0: Feeding them, yeah, of course.
1: So,
0: I'm going into the record shops and making sure
1: I should drive around, I should go outside the stores.
0: Yeah.
1: You know, because them times there, I press up a lot of records. And I was pressing records for fun, because I had numerous amount of income coming in, and I was loving what I'm doing. And I'd go around my car, how the men in New York do, selling records at the back of the car.
0: Yeah.
1: I was in that record, I was going north, south. It was good, I just enjoyed them days. You know what I mean? So I just enjoyed it. So I was always meet guys in the street, give them records. But I get guys still today coming up to me, man, I remember you, man. You give me PR tunes in the back of your boot and all that. I don't remember it, but yeah, they always see me in the club and say, I remember you, blah, blah, blah. I went to Sidewinder in Napa. And I was like, obviously, I'm just there, just raving.
0: I mean, your guys come up to me, I remember you, man. I was a kid, bro, I got your records.
1: You know what I mean? It's still like a little blast for me when I hear that. You know what I mean? Yeah, I mean, because they see me different. I'm like, I'm raving, I'm not the same person they saw me, you know what I mean, back in the days.
0: But it's funny though, because you still look the same. So, like, you still got the same. The arms are the same. The shoulders are chest there. The smile is always recognizable as well. Because looking at some of these photos as well, I can see you must be like, you know, 10, 12, 14. I can still see the face. Yeah. There's a photo of you that is in that zine that you can't be older than like 5 or 6, but you're given the eyebrow.
1: that one on the wall.
0: Face. I think I can't remember the exact.
1: Must be the wall. There's a young one. There's one where I'm standing outside the penny for the guy. Penny for the guy, man. Penny for the guy. For those who don't know, that was you can go on a station once a year or about 2 weeks, and you can get, you know, sit there, ask for free money to buy fireworks. They should have done a wider account for that in the UK. That is tradition. You know what I mean? Yeah, good times.
0: So you were saying before we went on edit, you've fallen back in love with making music again now. Yeah. You know, you've always been prolific with your output.
1: Yeah.
0: What happened?
1: I tell you what happened. Right. So, let me give you a little breakdown. So I never stopped making music, yeah? Stopped putting it out, because the MP3 stuff, I didn't like my music being just a piece of invisible web in the air. I couldn't get the grips with this, yeah? So 2010, I think Dreddy, he was trying to come on, get back on the music, man, get back. And God bless the guy, he pressed up as an EP that done well. It's a black, it's a white sleeve, back sleeve with white writing, got four bangers on it, they sold out.
0: He goes, look, they still love your sound.
1: Because I was like, I don't Instagram no more, man. I'm in the house and blah, blah, blah. But he pressed the records up. He got rid of them. So I said, you know what? I'm going to rebuild my studio. Yeah? I said, I can't make this kind of music on headphones. So came back in my garden. I spent like 20 grand building my studio. I built it up. So once I got that built, I was making rhythms galore, making back in the zone, but still not putting music out. I couldn't finish stuff. I was in a rut. I couldn't finish, man. I wasn't getting the sound that I wanted. So, you know, always making music, but to fast forward how I am now, with this kind of new label, Freedom Music, I fell in love with the Raven again. Raven was like, oh, damn. Because, you know, it got to the point where you're hearing the garrison was hearing the same song, same old songs they're playing for 2000. Come on, man, I can't rage that stuff no more. Then the funky house scene come in, and that got shut down. Then I was always going to South, and then I was always in South America. Always in South America. Every time I can go to South America, I was over there, just enjoying life. And then when I came back and I started going to these raves, and my piano, say, this is interesting. It's brand new, like the whole Sonics, it's brand new, very bass heavy. Went to a couple of raves, I see everyone skanking, I said, oh, okay. And I fell in love with that, just the whole dancing thing. And then I see the UK mixing it up with the UK hybrid with the amapiano. And then the amapiano was a bit too slow. And then the UK house DJs, like the Wigman Super D's, they were playing that regular. And they were sort of bringing this sort of new tribally sort of sound. And I fell in love with the Raven. And I said, you know what? I love this music, and what's missing is the dark, what I can bring into it. So I'm not going to do what they're doing. I'm going to do that tempo, but me. You know what I mean? So basically, I'm making Sublo at 118. That's basically what it is. I mean, that's what it is. They all say to me, your music is different. So I get told, your music is different. Your music is not like what the men are doing. So it's almost like you're building the whole scene. So if you're a producer out there who's make grime, make some underground music at 118. So then instead of man MCing to it, you're going to keep people dancing to it. Because with the grime scene, no one dances. I see people dancing. I don't see videos of man dancing to grime. So we'll look at the stage and pure mayhem. If you're making underground sounds, the grime, slow your music down and do it to a dance level, and then you can have people dancing to your sounds. So that's what I'm doing now. You know what I mean? Now I've got my sound perfected now. You know what I mean? It's greasy, bro. And you hear my shit, and they'll say, you hear your shit in the club, it's different. I mix down how I mix down grime. So it's hard. So when you play my stuff, my shit goes, your shit's loud, man, compared to other people's stuff. So I keep it the same essence, but at 118 tempo.
2: Are we ever going to hear any more 140 coming out of that studio?
1: Right, yes. So I've got the Johnny Cash Classics out, yeah? Coming out, I think November 15th or November 21. And, what's the name?
2: Sneaker Social Club.
1: Sneaker Social Club, yeah. So, and you can get stuff on my Bandcamp. And what it is, this is like the rebranding or the reminder. Reminder who I am from before.
2: This is a great package as well, by the way, not to gas you up, but for me who was there, it covers 80% of the memories of then. And for people that aren't familiar with what Johnny Cash's sound is about, what the Sublo sound is about, what a great selection this is to feel it. And play it on vinyl as well, because, you know, you have it out there on Bandcamp, and I know they're all remastered as well. Yeah. Many of those are they're thumping.
1: Yeah.
2: But there's something different about dropping
1: you put it on, you appreciate this. I still play old hip hop now.
2: Yeah.
1: Play my old Letra records.
2: And vinyl selling again, you know? Yeah. The kids I don't know.
1: Why is vinyl so much money to press up now? I don't know, are you? Plastic ain't going up.
2: And it takes so long
1: Man, so what I do, you know what I did appreciate with the vinyl days? Not anyone could just press up stuff and flood the market with garbage. As of now, the digital age, you know yourself, and go and get a laptop, put a beat on and upload it to the world.
2: Bro, people are getting AI tunes, they're just churning them out.
1: I got my friend, right? I can't believe it, the AI. He's on his phone. I'm in the studio, he sent me about 20 tunes. While I'm in the studio mixing down, so how do you do that? He goes, AI. Just types in what he wants. You know, You might get about 20 tunes, but you do get about 3 or 4 good ones. Especially the vocals. Hey.
2: It's mad.
1: Hey, AI, they say give you some, you just write down, they give you some good vocals. I ain't lying to you, man.
2: And there's labels that are pushing these artists on these big platforms. They don't even exist. You're not even buying into a real brand.
1: This is why the Spotify game is finished. Because they got the new, they got something new on there when you upload stuff to Spotify. When you can, it's like they have the right to bootleg your record or redo it. So putting your stuff on Spotify, you know yourself. Well, if you're an artist, you put yourself on Spotify.
2: That's hilarious as well, because I remember back in the day, there was one person that you didn't bootleg their tune.
1: I used to have a phrase, you bootleg, you get broke legs.
2: I'm hearing war, but with 50.
1: I made very clear that, boy. I had that hip hop mentality, bootlegging it, broke legs. That was my phrase. And back in the day, I was a bit more ghetto than that. The music now, like, see, it was not anyone could just put out stuff. And now Spotify, because they got that, you know, when you put stuff on Spotify, you don't own nothing. Once you put your stuff on Spotify, you have no rights. It's weird. You have no rights to your music. It's in the contract. It's weird. Like, it might be on YouTube. Like, say for example, I say, yeah, can you upload my music on YouTube? It's my song. You put it on your channel and get taken off.
2: Yeah.
1: So I can't even give you my music. Once you go on Spotify, the control's gone. You're not realizing this. You know what I mean? And I think Spotify is a killer for the underground music. It's a killer.
2: And you know what? I'm a firm believer of, everything isn't for everyone as well. So, like, trying to get your music to as many people as possible is just spreading yourself too thin, like butter on toast. But if you try and get your thing to the right people, you find your tribe.
1: That's,
2: you know,
1: it.
2: You connect.
1: And feed them.
2: The art resonates.
1: Yeah,
2: you're not just feeding an algorithm.
1: Yeah.
2: And a
1: that's right. You're right.
2: Monster.
1: You're right.
2: Artistry, and there's a real connection there. And you know, not to get all philosophical on the radio, but
1: it's true. It's true. Like I said, I was like, oh God, Johnny, we're gonna put this out. We're gonna put it out. I'm putting out lots of music. I've got the gram 140 tempo stuff. I've got tons of that in my computer. Yeah, I've nothing to worry about. And I can tell you now, I've got an album with a guy called Grahamzilla, Straps. To me, he's the best MC. Best. And when you hear him on the album, that's it, done. It's like big folk, it's like big man talking to small folks. But his flow is ridiculous. And we did the album in 2016, and when you hear stuff, because there's been Grime albums, but to me, that's not a grime album. I've not heard a grime album like 12 grime cuts. Just grime. No, that's 808. The original grime. You know, them club smashers. So my album is like that. It's nothing diluted. All straight gutter. I'm not in none of that trap 808 stuff. None of that. It's the raw, the mad analog basses that destroy the clubs. I got about. Like, Strap's album's hard. His album is, he's got 15 cuts that no one even heard. I mean, straight gutter. Straight monster rhythms, bro. That's the name of the album, Monster. Monster Music.
2: Yeah. I look forward to hearing
1: that. That's gonna be coming after this. You know what I mean? And then I got all the new stuff. And then I got an analog versus digital EP, which I've done. Sometimes, because I've got the same setup as I had when you first met me. Same setup, but just got to turn it on, turn it off. So what I do sometimes is, and because it's art digital, I can put my analog stuff on and bounce it out live digitally, which I couldn't do before. So I got all my digital set up and I got all my analog set up. So I got an EP, analog versus digital, which is going to be very interesting. You hear the raw. I got all the raw bass lines I had before, I've got them all saved up. So you'll be hearing some cash beats for real.
2: I can't wait to hear that. It's been an absolute pleasure talking with you, catching up and learning some new things as well, obviously.
1: Blessing,
2: the album from Johnny Cash, as we said, on Sneaker Social Club is out in November. It's got all that is good for you on there. 12 ludicrous pieces of music that are so formative to this sound that I love. go and pick that up and check it out. And as I said, there's a great zine in there, magazine in there that stories Johnny Cash's journey through life into music and into pioneering this brand new sound, which I'm going to get into the mix with now. You've been hearing a few of the iconic beats underneath this interview, but we're going to get into the mix for 30 minutes with tracks off this album, as well as some other beats that are some of my favorites and some forthcoming and unreleased tracks as well. So we're going to get into that right now. Johnny, thank you so much for coming.
1: Blessing,
2: to the
1: man,
2: studio.
1: Thank you for having
2: pleasure
1: me.
2: Pleasure to reconnect again, because it has been a long time.
1: I remember Logan when you were a young kid, man. It's good to see what you did, man. You know what I'm saying? You've been there for a long time.
2: It's a pleasure to have you here, man. Right, let's get into this. We're going in the mix with Johnny Cash and some Sublo.

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1: Welcome back, it's Rinse FM, Logan Sarma in the monthly residency, and my second guest tonight, The Collective. We are celebrating, you know, innovators that crafted the sound that I love, this grime music. And I think when you think of grime, especially in the last few years, and you look at some of the records that we have gone back and celebrated and really championed, I think you have. And I think when you think of grime, especially in the last few years, and you look at some of the records that we have gone back and celebrated.

0: Hello, but we've got the lads inside the studio. Hello, welcome.
1: Yes, hey,
2: yo, Logan.
1: Jeez, Sam, what are you saying?
0: Excellent. I can't remember if I had all of you guys in the studio back in the day before on Kiss. I feel like collectively, I don't think we have done this.
3: I don't think you shouted us, Log.
1: No, we didn't get to.
0: You definitely have been on. Don't make me pull up YouTube. A liar tell.
3: We got parts.
0: There's rough squads on YouTube with me. That is. I can't believe you'd ever put that lie out into the air.
3: No, you know, I think it was just like individually or separately. Might have Tinchy and a couple men. And
0: yeah, like period. Fours and yeah, threes.
3: I don't think it's always been a whole collective thing.
1: Really?
3: It
1: was a
3: trough. We would
0: have. These lot probably weren't all talking to each other or something. I don't know. It's definitely weren't my fault anyway.
4: Not back then, mate.
0: I want to talk about history first. I am big on celebrating the art for what it is, which is art. You guys will make, and you definitely wouldn't have known how impactful the art you were making back then was. But I want to talk about how you all started making music. Like, what was the equipment you were using? What made you want to start making music yourselves? How did that even come about?
3: I've always loved music since I was a kid. I used to dance a lot. I was a dancer. Yeah. Michael Jackson was my guy. He still is, to be honest with you. But yeah, that was the first moment where I thought music is my life. I love music. I remember my dad bought me the Bad vinyl, and seeing the Bad video as well, it just like blew my mind like nothing else. Grew up in a African household as well. Shouts Daddy Lumba. He was on every single weekend, and yeah, just listening to high life music, Michael Jackson. I remember Criss Cross as well. A lot of black influences kind of shaped the sound for me. And then I had an older brother. I have an older brother and I have an older sister that were listening to jungle music and a little bit of what do you call it? Garage. It was like, you know that song, like, in eyes of day.
0: Yeah, that's kind of like house and garage, I guess, yeah. But it's more like, it's just club music, wasn't it? It was just dance music, I guess it was called.
3: So that was my early chapters of music, of like, okay. And I remember just having a keyboard and just always just taking the little sample bits and just making something from that. Just
0: how old were you at that age then, like messing around on that keyboard?
3: This is like 6-7. Yeah,
0: wow.
3: Yeah, very, very, very young, like primary school, before I met any of the guys. And then obviously we got to I don't know, I'll say I was in like what, year 7 when I got my tiny computer. I was bothering my dad for months to get that computer and he finally got it for me. We thought, me and Rapid have a similar story, kind of like we asked for it for work, to do our homework, but then really we started playing games on it. And then my man's brother, Ecstasy, big up Ecstasy, King X, he came through with the Fruity Loops, blessed everyone. And then that just became another game for me. Started producing beats. And then, yeah, I was showing them to Slicks on a regular basis. And as I was showing beats, a crew was forming through, like, just friendship, through vibes. And then, yeah, eventually it just got to a stage where it was like, all right, cool. I'm a producer, I'm an MC. And we just started vibing together and it started to grow.
0: The number of incredible musicians that must have been born through blagging their parents that they wanted a PC for schoolwork and putting Crack Fruity Loops 3.0 on there is certainly unrivaled. I've been doing this for years, deep. I'm so out of rate, my brain won't sleep. We're generating heat, so they can be good in other words for heat. Rapid, what was it like for your generation in secondary school? Because I know, like, even in your class, let alone like in your year group and in the area, like, so many musicians have been born from that generation of youngsters.
5: It was, for me, it was crazy inspiring.
1: I went to school, obviously, with Slicks, and a few years above us was

0: Stage, Roll Deep, and like MCs, loads of MCs from the ends, like Squeaky, there was a couple other DJs, there was loads of MCs in our school. I think Target went to our school, but a bit earlier, it was a bit older than us, a few years older. So just being around so much inspiration kind of definitely pushed me and made me know or made me understand what music is and what I want to do. Just seeing other people MCing and even listening to their sets, listening to Carnage on radio, then coming to school and seeing him, and just, it's just like crazy. It was just like mad inspiring, and it definitely paved the way for me to know what I want to do, and I want music to be in my life. And in terms of my peers, it was just natural, you know. At the time, I didn't think anything like, this is inspiring or this is crazy, because I think by the time I made the decision that I wanted to this music to be my life, music was, we were together like brothers every day, and music was our life. So it was just like, it was just natural. It was just like, I don't know, taking a piss or going to bed, music was just every day. Yeah.
1: Obviously, you guys are, as you mentioned, a couple years younger than that first generation of grime. Not far off, only a couple years behind, but them already being out there and being involved in all the aspects of creating, releasing, performing, promoting music, did that basically just give you a route to go down, so you knew, oh yeah, I've got to try and get on these stations, this is how I get my music out, pressing up the white labels, this is the route, this is what we're trying to go down? Did you feel like, whereas you may not have had formal education on the music business or how to produce or how to do stuff, the generation that came before you was there to kind of lead the way, and how helpful was that at the time?
0: For me, it was really helpful, because even with creativity, in terms of creativity, you've got loads of producers doing things at them times, whether it's a Wiley, a Jammer, and taking my records into a shop and seeing, I don't know, a Jammer, was it Sound? What was the label? Locked On. Yeah. Seeing a Locked On Records or whatever, and just understanding, okay, this is what you have to do. You have to press the tune, because that information wasn't on the internet.
1: Yeah.
0: At that time for me, anyway. So speaking to peers and speaking to people around, you learn what a mixdown is. You learn, okay, I have to press this. You know, wait, before you even press it, cut it on the doublet. You learn where the doublet pressing plants are and who's the best pressing plant and how many to get, and then the shops to sell them at. Everything for me came with the people that were before us to learn, and including like influence as well with Sound and Structure and everything else. There's a story, one quick story I'll tell. I think we was in the basement with Jammer. It was really early days, and then was playing some of our beats, and then he's like, these beats are hard, you know, but you should mix them down. And I said, mix down? Like, what's the mix down? Like, what's that about? What'd you do? You know what I mean? Like, you got to take the separate parts and line them up and EQing them and create space. I was like, okay. So if there wasn't people before us or kind of people leading the way, a lot of these things would have been a myth, innit? Or you would have got there eventually, but it made the process quicker for myself.
1: Yeah, because obviously you're literally experiencing it as it's being done before you. I've heard so many MCs talk about that, you know, going studio, for example, with Wiley and seeing how he's laying stuff down and doubling up and ad-libs. And if no one's telling you, if you're not in there with a producer or an engineer that's literally going, producing your record in the conventional sense of it and telling you, oh, we need another take like this, that, you're never going to know until you experience it. Talking about MC, because that's an equally important part as well.
2: Logan, I got a question for you now.
1: Oh, okay.
2: You just said something that's really interesting.
1: Go ahead.
2: You said Wiley and studio.
1: Mm.
2: And for years I've been hearing stuff. What happened with Leroy Street?
1: Leroy Street?
2: Yeah.
1: Which one was that? Sorry.
2: Was it Moloko?
1: Oh, Moloko.
2: Yeah.
1: Oh, so that was where the mixtapes were being recorded.
2: Guns N' Roses.
1: Recorded the first World Deep album as well. Yeah.
2: Was you involved? involved in that as well?
1: Yeah, so I was helping Wiley out at the time. Wiley was booking on the studio, and I was helping with like his organization, because
2: organization, I like that
1: he
2: word.
1: Was a big word, incredibly word. Talented and had amazing visions, and I feel, I still feel like this now, like creative people, and I think it's even more important now actually in terms of how much an artist is expected to do for themselves. Like, you're supposed to be your own marketing team and your own graphic designer and your own manager and booking agent and everything. How do you have any energy left to create? So for me, you know, when I see people that I can help with logistics and being organized and on point, I still to this day feel like that's a important thing to do, because I'm creative, but I'm not blessed with the gift of that creative spark like, you know, you guys are. And I feel like you should have as much energy yourselves to put into that that talent that not everyone else has. Like, any time that yourselves or Wiley or anyone goes, oh, I've got to sit down at the laptop and do admin, or I've got to deal with this, and it's not being put into writing, creating, producing, that's art that's lost. You know, someone else can do logistics, someone else can do the, and obviously you need to be careful about who you bring into the team and what have you, but I think that that creative spark is that's is important. A priceless thing, and the energy to fuel that is valuable. So
2: you know why I was asking as well, because I remember back in the day, well, for me personally, I don't know about everyone else, but I didn't know what, like, I didn't really understand management or all the kind of business side of things. So when we went studio, I would just see MCs, producers, and maybe an engineer. So I never actually knew, like, what does Logan do here? Do you know what I mean? Like I knew there was something as I got older, because I started learning more about the business side of things. That's why I thought I'd put you on the spot.
1: I wasn't even really doing anything, to be honest with you.
2: Serious.
1: I was just excited.
2: No, but organisation. That's
1: yeah. I was there to pick up records for my show.
2: Yeah. Get the dubs in it.
3: Get them in early.
2: Get the dubs.
1: Yeah. But Wiley was great for that. He always obviously accommodated as many people as he could to facilitate them recording their own projects, and he were trying to take nothing off of anyone as well. You know, you came and recorded and went off and took the project and put it out yourselves, didn't you? So, which is a good segue into what we are here for, which is of course the celebration, 20 years of Guns N' Roses. What was the inspiration behind that project in general? Because, you know, a lot of people might look at a group of young black guys from East London and think that's kind of a different motif to use, and there's a lot of like rock sample rap beats and other beats on there as well. So how did that come about, Guns N' Roses?
0: If you want to take this one.
4: Yeah, I think it came off the back of JTK's Heat in the Street. Dizzy releasing his album in 03, 04, Wiley as well. So there's a lot of albums, mixtapes being released at that time. And we had a lot of just tracks, tunes, songs there, a lot of ideas. So I think we just thought, why don't we just put it all in one place? And then the opportunity came with Wiley, whilst Roll Deep was recording their album. And I can't remember who spoke to Wiley or who got the connect. It's probably one of these two, Slicks or Rapid. Yeah, Slicks. And then he was like, yeah, man. Wiley said we have a studio at our disposal. When in between Roll Deep recording their albums, we can go there and just record our recording project. So yeah, all of us got down there, and we were, it's funny because even though it's supposed to be for Roll Deep, I remember we were there from like early, like the morning.
1: Of course.
4: And we wouldn't leave again until the next morning.
1: It was
4: so
1: a
4: great
1: time as well.
4: Great time,
1: I remember,
4: man.
1: Going there, you don't know which MCs are going to be there, because you don't know Wiley's called to say, oh, yeah. Yeah, you can use the studio. Come down.
4: And we were there.
1: Anyone could be there on the day.
4: And we were there. I think we were just hungry and ready to work.
1: Yes.
4: That's why we were there all day. And sometimes we'll sit there for hours, not getting the opportunity to record. But we just were there for
1: real good at all. Yeah.
4: But regardless, it doesn't matter. We were just hungry, man. I proper remember the journeys home, like over Tower Bridge in the taxi, like 4 or 5 in the morning. And then we'll do it all again the next day.
1: Amazing.
4: So, and that meant a lot to us because that was like a top studio at that time. Well, to us anyway.
0: Yeah,
4: you know what I mean?
1: Still is, yes. Mm.
4: Yeah, exactly. So,
0: was that during summer? Just to it was during the summer, innit? What summer?
4: Nah, it wasn't. I remember it was like during probably. I don't think it was summer. You know, was it summer?
3: It wasn't cold.
4: No, it wasn't cold. It wasn't cold though, but it wasn't.
0: Logan,
4: hot,
0: do you remember?
4: Even. Probably during the autumn, I think.
1: I think I do remember it being hot for a bit, but it was a long time. Like, you spent a lot of money in that studio.
4: Yeah, a lot of money, man.
1: You had it for a good, 6-8 weeks, at least. Because obviously off the back of getting the deal for the first album.
0: Treading over nice.
1: And then getting the publishing deal as well. And obviously massively in demand for booking, so the money was coming in.

0: I can't remember us being in like school or college at the time. That's why, like, I remember like that would come early. Like, obviously with radio, I remember like leaving radio, leaving school and rushing to radio. Do you know what I mean?
1: Yeah,
0: but during the time when we was recording, I don't remember like having to leave school to get to the studio. If you know what I mean.
1: Nah,
0: so that's why I think it could have been around summer holidays or.
2: No, it's definitely after school. We finished school then. Because I remember in my head, we recorded college. it in 2004, but the mixtape came out 2005, but we recorded it in 2004. Towards like the end. That's what I was thinking. What I was thinking. Is it around like these times in 2004? Because he came out, because I remember shooting the video for Anna, and that was winter time.
0: That was definitely winter.
2: That was winter time. That was early 2005. Yeah, so that's why I thought that anyway. But yeah, so but when we were recording it, obviously there's a lot of original tracks on there, but we had a lot of instrumentals as well. Yeah, a lot of freestyles as well. And I think that was just what the trend was at that time in regards to that, because when there's quite a lot of like rap beats, but they're up tempo, like grime tempos. So yeah, man.
0: And I think, sorry to cut.
2: No, go on.
0: But I think we was heavily influenced by like Diplomats. What was happening in America at the time as well. Mixtapes was the thing. Mixtapes were flying back then. So it was like, all right, this is our kind of version of.
3: So I even remember when Wiley was in Bermondsey, but not Cage's studio.
4: He had like his own studio.
3: Yeah, right. And he got the MPC. Do you remember? That's when he was sampling that stuff, and he was starting to make the beats for like Shake a Leg.
0: Around the same time of watching
3: the DVDs, Smack DVD.
0: Yeah, of course, exactly. Yeah,
3: and the mixtapes. You know, and we're talking obviously Heatmakers and
0: Just Blaze.
3: Yeah, so the samples are mad heavy.

0: about that actually, because sonically your beats, like yourself specifically though, actually, they don't sound like anyone else's at all. Now that's kind of what grime was about, like making music that didn't sound like anyone else's, but yours really didn't sound like anyone else's. Where were you pulling that from? Like, you mentioned your influences. I'm not hearing Quincy Jones in there.
1: You know what, it was from anything I was indulging in. Like, it could have been like TV I was watching, just life, just whatever I was into, I would just put into the music. I was thinking, talking about the other day, like, I was just mad creative and fearless with what I wanted to like express. So like, I was listening to Koku the other day, and I was saying to my partner, like, bro, look how I started this tune. It's just like this mad echoey sound, and I was just, and then after when it drops, you just start hearing chicken noises. And I said, that's why I called it Koku. Do you get me? And she was just like, bro, why did you want to put a chicken noise in the song? But I just thought, why not? Like, let me just express, you know what I mean? That's what just came, and I feel like because I just allowed myself to just express what was ever in my mind, I would just, and I didn't like having a signature sound. I always wanted to just, like,
0: interesting.
1: I'm one of those type of people, yeah. It's like, if I eat something, I don't want to eat it again. Like, I want to try something else. Like, until maybe next week I might come back and try that, but I won't eat the same thing day after day after day. I like to just switch up the palette. Do you understand what I'm saying? So it was like, with the music now, it was kind of like the same thing. It was like, I've done that. Like, it's, I used those sounds. It was sick. It was good. It was a moment. All right, let me try and find something different and create something different. So that's why I've got so many different songs in different realms. Like, if you listen to Together, Misty Cold, Anna, they don't sound the same.
0: So I think it's quite difficult for the average listener to like pick out who did what, production wise, and maybe even might not know which beats were yours in general, even just hearing them on sets and what have you, because a lot of people would just open the same project page, mute a few channels, start drawing in again with the same exact sounds. There's my next tune. But the stuff that you were making was, it was like, some of it was like really apocalyptic sounds, like, it was really discordant. It really reminded me very similarly of like what Dizzy was doing as well, where you're using sounds that maybe everyone else would like skip past you know, go through, and you're like, you know, like, I Love You's a great example. Like, no one's using that kick drum. That's like a happy hardcore kick drum, and the average person will scroll for it. But he made it work, and you were making sounds work.
1: Dizzy definitely was an influence as well. When I heard his music, it kind of gave me the confidence to, like, do you know what I mean? And I always liked the odd thing. Like, I think it's just who I've been from day one. I've just always liked to just express myself as I am. Do you get what I mean? So it's like, when I hear those type of like weird sounds, again referencing the chicken, it was just like, all right, cool. Just make it cool. As long as I put my thing on it, I know that it's going to be cool, because I'm in control of what I'm making. Do you understand what I mean? So that's how I kind of just took it, man. It was just always just, just work with what you got with and just make it sound sick.
0: The MC, good job, like an idiot. The MC inside of things now, because obviously you guys are from East London, and there's a fair few good MCs that were coming out of that area, a lot of very good crews as well. What was it like in terms of trying to make a name for yourself at that time as MCs in such a competitive, like, densely packed pool of talent?
1: that's a very good question. I didn't really see it as like I were competing to try and like try and make ourselves be heard, because we just had a vibe amongst each other. I think it was just more like, let's just vibe together, let's just create together. When we go to radio and someone's got a new lyric, it was exciting. I think it was just like, that was the kind of thing that drove me to just like, all right, cool, let me just say a bar that's gonna make these men go mad. And it was just constantly us, like, not even battling each other, but just lifting each other up with new lyrics. Do you know what I mean? That's how I kind of felt.
0: Trying to get forward from the room.
1: Exactly,
0: of course.
2: Yeah, I was gonna say as well, just to add to that, I think from early, being that we're basically all African. This is my perception, I don't know how everyone else feels, but now when I look back, I feel like, now when I look back, I feel like from early we were kind of not pushed aside, but it was rare. It's like, you know, like the music is a baby of like a few different genres, you know what I mean? And there was, it was kind of heavily
0: the
2: influenced.
0: Is looked at as very West Indian, Jamaican.
2: Exactly. So when we jungle, step in the room, it's different energy. You can see that we're not the same type of thing. So I think from early, for me, I think I just programmed myself to know that this is where the energy's at, this is where the vibe's at, let's just focus on ourselves. I never really felt like I was competing against anyone, not even my crew members. It was just about having a good time on that radio slot or in that youth club for that period of time. And making sure that it's being captured and put out there and transmitted. So that is what I focused on.
0: So like the vibes are infectious, you're not really just trying to stand out
2: to
0: anyone else watching, you're just trying to make sure that what you're doing collectively
2: is
0: so big.
2: Because even like when we talk about like branding and packaging and marketing, I didn't know about none of that stuff, but there could be two bottles. Basically, sometimes I used to feel like it doesn't matter how sick I am anyway, they would say Kano's sicker, maybe because of the way he looks, and that's what they're used to.
0: Okay.
2: Do you know what I mean? So it got to a certain point where I didn't even watch that. It was just, let's just vibe. That's what it was for me anyway. You know what I mean?
0: But that's a very healthy way of looking at things.

0: I think we're lucky in that aspect, you know, Logs. Our youth club paid big dividends to us a lot, even before I even got involved, you get me? So I don't think a lot of people know that I was the last member to join Ross Squad. But before that, we was in a youth club in Demons Road, where a lot of us are from, right? And going there to MC, people like Dizzy being there, you know, DJing there before he was even MCing, mm-hmm. you know, we're in the culture, we're not even seeing it like that, you know what I mean? Like Slicks, like Dirty said, it was just vibes. So we're not looking at, yeah, we come from Bow, we come from Limehouse, we come from Tower Hamlets, like, we know Road Deep's there, we know Pay As You Go originated from there, we're not looking at that competition, we're younger than most of them. In fact, we're younger than all of them, you know what I mean? So we wasn't looking at it as competition, it was just like, let's emulate what olders are doing, even away from the Road Deeps and the Pay As You Goes. Like Dirty said, his brother, my brother, Tinchy Strider's brother, was in a crew before Ross Squad was formed, and they're our older brothers, so of course we're going to look at them as our, you know, oh, we need to do what they're doing kind of thing. Like, they're getting a lot of, it's a vibe, watching them do that is amazing. Them taking Rapid, who's our mate, and being like, oh yeah, you're good enough to be with us, it's like, oh my god. It's like, you know, he made it to the football team before us,
1: yeah, yeah,
0: you know what
1: yeah,
0: I mean,
1: yeah,
0: he's made
1: yeah,
0: it to the first yeah, team, he's yeah. with Thierry Henry and them, man, and like, yeah. we need to get there, you know what I mean? So so that's what it was for us. It was never a competition thing, it was more, mm. we need to catch up, car Rapid's already ahead, mm. you know what I mean? Them man are older brothers, they're doing that, and I guess because the man them, I don't even think at the time man them even realised they was that sick, but because the man them was so young and so skillful on the microphone, it started picking up traction from the youth club, from the ends. Before, once it's Bowl, it's the youth clubs, then it's the youth clubs in Tower Hamlets, whether it's been Limehouse, whether it's in wherever, you know, then we're spreading to Newham, Hackney, okay, you know, and we're still like under 20 years of age, we're like, what, 15, 16, mm-hmm. maybe a bit younger,
2: yeah.
0: you know what I mean? So to answer that, we was never competing, it was just a fact of have fun. We're looking at people that are inspiring us, i.e. our older brothers and other peers that are from the ends, and yeah, it was just that, and naturally got love, so it just carried on going like that.
1: I think that's a really great way of looking at it as well, because in like many other parts of society, mm. they look at who's around them and see that as that's what's possible,
0: yeah,
1: and you know that now that might be some parts of the country where everyone goes on to run businesses and they're executives and oh yeah, that's just normal, go and be a lawyer and a dentist or whatever might happen over there, but being around people that have successfully made the music work,
0: yeah.
1: and there's such close proximity, it's yeah. not even in question that it's possible, because like you said, relatives.
0: Yeah, I mean, it's funny you say that, because those Slicks are, we're African, bro.
1: Yeah.
0: In our household, he's lawyer, doctor, all of that. So go and tell my African, anyone here will tell you about my dad.
1: Yeah.
0: Go and tell him you're doing music, he will show you what time it is around that time. You know what I mean? So, yeah, naturally, in our households, or I can speak from my house anyway, it was the doctor, lawyer, he was telling me about music. And I remember one time my dad hotted me up saying, if you spend as much time on your books as you do writing them lyrics, you probably, you know what I mean? I'll never forget that, you know what I mean? So it was that, but luckily, yeah, like Tinchy played a massive part, like his parents, all of our parents probably most lenient in the sense that they let this many boys come into their house,
1: yeah,
0: playing music, MC, and they don't know what the hell that is, but they're letting a bag of man in that house. They've Dirty's house as well, like his mum's letting a lot of us come in there, chill, write lyrics and whatnot, and anybody else's parents might look at it and think, who are all these boys coming into my house? Do you know what I mean? Slicks' mom and dad as well let us in there. A lot of our parents would let us come and chill in there, not really know what's going on, but you know, so we was kind of blessed in that sense, you know what I mean? And I guess a part of that kept us out of trouble as well, so it's a blessing.

0: females on dirty.
1: And of course, that Tinchy at that age is going around playing nightclubs that he shouldn't have been in.
2: He was definitely underage. Shouldn't have been in some of the places. I remember I went with him to Coliseum.
1: Yeah, wow.
2: We was both like 15, but we're wildly in it. So,
1: okay.
2: You know what I mean? But even Tinchy looked younger than he even was. Mm. He might have been 15, but looked probably 11.
1: I remember people saying they thought he was like 11, 12.
2: Precisely. So all of them things pay dividends to everything that a man created, I guess. You know, all them experiences from being underage, going to certain places, like, you know, the man then bunking off school to go studio or whatever it might have taken, going from school knowing later on I'm going to be in Palace Pavilion or whatever, like, it's crazy. Those type of things pay a massive dividends to the man named journey, you know?
1: I want to ask you guys all individually as well, like, looking back, what are some of your most standout memories from that time when you were, you know, breaking through, starting to get that recognition, you know, whether it's a live event experience, whether it's, you know, an interaction with somebody, anything that really stands out at the front of your forefront of your memory?
3: Yeah, for me it was our first time on EFM, as Ross Squad, like the first time ever on radio. I think it was me, Slicks. Is it me? You were there? You must have been. Even me, you. I can't remember who it was. Definitely you. Me and you. Me and you was there. I remember we were still in school. So we were.
4: I don't.
3: No, it's only three of us. So there's only three of us. The reason why we were on EFM was because, like Feather said, his older brother, Dirty's older brother, and Tinchy's older brother, they were in a crew. With Rapid as well, was in that crew first. And they couldn't make their set. So we had to fill in for them. So we were in year 10, so we would have been 15. So I remember going, this was, I don't know why, it was winter time. It was dark, early. So me, Slicks, I can't remember who else went.
4: Last night?
3: No, it wasn't. It might have been. So anyway, we went. I remember that because that was the first time ever on a radio station. And we were kids ourselves. And from there, that's what kicked everything off. That's how we were able to get a set on EFM as school kids. So that's one memory that sticks really, like, but just one more thing, but prior to that it was just making tapes in each other's houses. That was a big thing then, you know, set up the techniques, so on, make a tape, record it, go back home, listen to it. And just hearing your voice on that tape in that system was just something I can't describe, man.
1: Did you guys used to take them into school and, like,
3: not them off? No. Well, I didn't do that myself, because then we were still
1: marketing.
3: No, we were still finding our way, man. You know what I mean? We were still finding our way. The tapes came about when we were on EFM in school.
1: Yeah, then you're
3: so,
1: like,
3: everyone in school was recording it.
1: Yes.
3: You know what I mean? So, but yeah, that's just one memory for me, man. And it was just a beautiful time, man, because we were just innocent and naive and didn't know what was to come. So, yeah,
1: beautiful.
5: I think for me, a time that I always remember is when Tings in Boots first got played on radio. I think the producer called From Bo, Chunky Bizzle.
1: Yeah.
5: He had a set on, I think it was Magic FM, with I think it's Triple S Crews, like Striker, a few MCs. He was the DJ, but it's like quickly, like, I'm on in an hour's time. Meet me in an area called Chris Street, which is in Poplar. Meet me there, and I'm gonna meet you at the Chris Street. He's gonna jump on the DLR and go to the station. So like, I had to jog basically and sprint down, burn the CD, sprint down the road. He met me, and then that's the first time hearing Tings in Boots live on air on radio, and that was that most special moment for me, just to hear something that we made, like, collectively on the radio, and just knowing people listen to it. And because obviously growing up I'm listening to radio in my house or in my dad's car, I'm hearing Capital FM, Capital FM and BBC Radio, listen to a lot of pop. So just to know that our music was, like, on the airwaves, you know what I mean? When you're searching left or right,
1: can come up.
5: Yeah, and you're just like, wait, and you can just hear your track and you're not playing it yourself. Maddest feeling. So for me, that will always be the one, yeah.
1: Who's next up?
2: Boy, if I can remember a memory, it's not even enough to do me personally. I remember the first time actually seeing Tinch get the maddest reload at Eskimo Dance, and I thought, what the hell? Like, I just thought, what the hell was that? He was 2 foot nothing. Definitely probably not allowed to be in there as well. But seeing that many people in the crowd go so mad for him, just from that, let me say that gun fingers, a raw eruption. You know what I mean? I had never seen that. Not my mate anyway, do that. And I was like, we can do it. We can do this. We can do this. You know what I mean? That was the moment for me. Even though it weren't me personally, you know what I mean? So that was epic. That for me was like, all right, us man can do this. As mates, as in like this music team, we can definitely do this and get out of bowl. You know what I mean? That's literally what I was thinking. So yeah, that was an inspirational moment.
0: You know what? It wasn't that, well, it was. It actually was indirectly linked. I think we grew up with Dizzy Rascal. And I remember when he first brought the Boy in the Corner CD to man, before it was released, the demo. And I had like a, everyone knows I used to have like sick, like systems, like loud systems in my house. So he brought it, they wanted to hear it on my speakers. It was fresh, he was working on it for a while and he played it to me. And I'm just sitting here. And one other tune, but I think it was I'm sitting, I was listening to it. Basically, that was the moment. Prior to that moment, music didn't really feel real to me. Like, a couple of men have said, like, it's games, like, playing games and da-da-da, and we're just kids, naive, blah, blah, blah. But when I heard that album, I was like, this is actually real because of the way how he was expressing himself and how he was putting the lyrics and the beats and everything together, talking about stuff that I could see, was painting the picture so vividly. It made me take music much more serious from that moment. Do you know what I mean? I actually broke down like tears when I listened to that track because I was like, I was just looking like, how did you do that? Because the like lyrically what he was doing and just the beats and everything, I didn't understand how he was able to do it. We were kind of just still messing around, I felt. Do you know what I mean? Little lines here that he was telling proper stories about stuff that I knew what he was talking about. So I didn't understand how he was doing it. So I think for me, that was like my most memorable moment.
1: That CD is responsible for me not being a garage DJ anymore and being a grime DJ.
0: You're saying you converted, you know?
1: Well, for me, that time was really interesting because there was a lot of, like, all the garage tunes were starting to sound the same, you know, like vocal remix, all sounding like that same Sunship drum loop, like that, over and over again. And I just felt like, right, this is getting really narrow. And the thing that I liked about garage in them days was it was wide. You had like Todd Edwards over here and Wookiee over here and Master Steps Melody over there, and like it was all in one set, and that was sick for me. And it kind of, and then over here on Pirate Radio, you've got all this music being made that follows no rules at all, even to the point at which it doesn't even follow rules that I need to be able to mix this tune into this tune, which still sitting here is a great example. And that's a great record to pick as well because it sounds like London to me. Not just because, oh yeah, it's got sirens and stuff in the background, but because, you know, there's so many cities in the world that sirens and this and that going off on, but it sounded cold as well. Like, had a grayness to it. And he managed to make it feel like, you know, like London on that album. And that was such a formative moment for me as well. So, obviously, he touched thousands of people in that same way. Don't want to leave you out, though.
6: Yeah, man. We're going back to Things in Boots. So a lot of people don't know I was actually supposed to be on that track, but I was shook to bunk off school. them man were a year above me, so, well, Tinchy wasn't, so that's not even an excuse. But yeah, I was in year 9, them man in year 10, I believe. Yeah. And they were like, yeah, we went to record it a week before. But do you remember something happened where the sister kicked us out of the yard? Do you remember?
5: Yeah. Some really, like, kind of boffing guy, isn't it?
6: Mum
5: said, what are you doing there? Get out. Like, he's a church boy.
6: Yeah, so we went to record the track. And
1: someone else's house?
6: Yeah, in someone's house.
5: He had a home set up.
1: Oh, okay, so he was like...
5: Like an engineer. No.
6: I would never
5: remember. Another guy, I think he was in Newham somewhere or Ilford or something. We went anyway, there.
6: The sister saw the man and was like, no, this can't run. We had to leave. All right, so then the next available date was during school times. And I was like, if I get caught, my mum and dad know that I haven't been to school. Like, then I was like, yeah, we're going to do it. I'm like, bro, we're going to do this. Like, I was like, all right, cool, nah, I can't do it. But then I heard the song. They played it in the club, in Devon's Road Club. And I was like, oh my God, how did I miss out on this? And then there was another session coming up the following week. And that's when we done brought to the bunked off school straight away.

0: chase down the track. Ross Godman then raw to the core. Man tried Tingsimer. Do you know what I mean? And then, yeah, that was like the birth of our first two tracks. Side A was Tings and Boots. Side B was raw to the core. And just going back to that club and then hearing raw to the core and Tings and Boots and the reaction from just the people in the place, it was like everyone was just standing around in amazement, like, yo, wow, what's this? Like, do you know what I mean? That was a very special moment. And sorry, just to add another one, is when we done the Lord of the Decks 2 documentary and we had all the Fiat Pontos, and that was just like, I think that was the first time people actually saw what we looked like. Do you know what I mean? It was peak. But it was actually a beautiful moment, like, do you know what I mean? Because imagine it was peak.
1: But that was very normal back then, where like you'd listen to someone on pirate radio, you had no idea.
0: Yeah.
1: I remember people saying to me, like, yeah, I used to listen to Flowdown Spit, and like in my mind I just imagine this big, terrifying, like imposing figure just off the power of the voice. And that's such an interesting thing to contrast to now, where
2: that was Jim Maccabee.
1: You know, you can see
2: when I first saw Jim Maccabee, yeah. I thought Jim Maccabee was he's a giant, but like I thought he looked like more like Napa. Okay. You know what I mean? When I heard his voice, I was like, who? Because you know them Caribbean MCs, they've all got deep kind of voices, from God's Gift to whoever, other than maybe Rico Dan, you know what I mean? So Jamaicabee, when he first came, I thought, who is this new one? And he just had the most wicked man voice, and I thought, I always imagined what he looked like, you know what I mean? But I'd never, for so long, didn't know what he looked like. So I always compared him to like who's the black character in Street Fighter that's bad hench?
3: Bullrock.
2: I used to think Jamaicabee looked like that until I saw him. I was like, rah, that's what he looks like. And he was like a friendly giant. I was like, this is not what I imagined him to look like. So yeah, I know what you're talking about, Lowe's.
1: It contrasts so much to now as well, because you can see so much of everyone's life on social media, and you kind of feel like pressured as an artist to put yourself out there. Do you notice that these days, where you know, the artists have to share so much, whereas back in the day it was just like you said, just
2: 100%
1: inside the room is what mattered, not spreading it out into the...
2: It's a different time, isn't it, Lowe's? And you know, they ask you to get with the times. If you don't, you get left behind, right? So it's evolution, I guess, to some degree. Back then it was pirate radio, today streaming, you know what I mean? It definitely was more simple back then, I think, personally, because it was radio, it was raving. It wasn't having to worry about your statistics so much, about how many plays you've had on this, or looking at that, or how, you know, it wasn't doing that, whereas it's definitely that today.
1: Well, you never used to know how many people were listening. You could kind of tell off, can we get this many missed calls, or how many texts are coming in? So you kind of had numbers, but it weren't like... Everyone else couldn't tell what the numbers were either, so you weren't under pressure like that. I want to ask one question that I've never asked and I always wanted to know. Why did we, after, you know, two successful Guns N' Roses projects, did we not get a proper, formal Rough Squad album? What was the reason?
2: You want to answer that?
4: What year was that, like? What would it have been?
1: Ever, because we...
2: Boy, I don't know the answer to that one.
5: I think it's a loaded answer, but I know we intended on doing an album. That was just a natural progression. But I think you're gonna need to ask Slick So Rapid. Boy.
0: Sorry, to quickly intervene. Like when we was recording Guns N' Roses, we was actually making the album at the same time. Do you know what I mean? So it was always in the pipeline, but I just don't know. I just actually can't remember why it didn't actually get to that stage. Yeah, I know we released music videos.
6: The birthmark. Did we make that?
0: Yeah, we made it. We made the album, but we still didn't release.
5: Is that where some of the songs are on Guns N' Roses 2, isn't it?
0: Yeah.
5: Yeah. But also as well, let me just give a quick answer from my perspective anyway. Because you got to remember, after that, Tinchy got his deal. Not his major deal, but pre that, where Star in the Hood. So he's working on that. So we're assisting him on that album. And then that was 07. And then from then, I think people started doing their own solo work anyway in between that. And then when Teacher got his major deal in 08, and then remember as well, at that time everyone was getting their deals and things started to go commercial. So from that point anyway, that's when I started to move away from the scene a bit anyway. So what came after that, only these lot know. But I know that the whole music basically scene started to change, started to shift. So anything that we did probably plan probably got derailed, because the whole landscape just changed overnight, you know.
1: It was it's definitely that time. It was very hard to get our music in its like raw form on radio. It was way harder to get live stuff going on. Obviously didn't form 696 in a lot of the clubs, not able to tour, you know. I remember that, like 06, we're talking about gigs coming out as well, and you know, he wasn't able to perform anywhere. They were really shutting down a lot of that stuff, and kind of the only route to monetize your music was playlist on certain daytime stations that weren't really messing with the sound as it was. So I can definitely understand that.
3: I was gonna say one quick thing on the question about the album. I think now looking back, I was thinking about it, I think we did make one, but I think one of the reasons why maybe it never came out, I don't know, for me it was almost like people that had albums were people that had record deals. I don't know if you get what I mean.
1: Yeah,
3: it's almost like if you didn't have a deal, what are you doing an album for? Like, who's gonna pull it out? Where'd you go? How'd you get it out? Like, who does the video for you, type of thing. So I think for us later on, I think when we was doing Guns N' Roses, that was like a mixtape. We was recording tunes that we felt were album worthy. But it's like, okay, it's done now. What'd you do? Like, we didn't necessarily have the infrastructure.
1: Is so that like, kind of like where the line came to an end of where you could sort of emulate? Because there wasn't really people releasing independently around then. And I apologize if I've forgotten anybody that was doing that. But you're right. I think around that time, like 04 to 08, and it was very much major labels coming in and kind of convincing everybody that you needed this 20 bags, 40 bags, whatever it was, to come with us, because otherwise you can't get your music where you need it to do. And then, yeah, you might as well do a mixtape. I guess we kind of, we look at a lot of the crews that were around that time, and we didn't get albums from most of them, to be honest with you. I think, you know, Pay As You Go, we never got an album from. Heartless Crew, we didn't get an actual album from. And then in the grime era, you look at, obviously we had Roll Deep albums, but there was no Nasty Crew album, no Meridian, obviously no Rust Squad. We never got a Essentials album. OG's was very mixtape orientated as well, as you said. So yeah, definitely something that we've never had a Boy Better Know album to this day as well. So
0: I think that is what was necessary. I think it would have just gave more staples and more examples of what like British grime is, like for people that really want to, that are not from this space and really want to tap in, like they've got Boy in the Corner, and like,
1: okay, what else can I check
0: out? Home Sweet Home. But like, if they obviously they can go to Guns N' Roses. Guns N' Roses ain't even on streaming sites. Do you know what I mean? That's something that will happen eventually. But there isn't enough staples, do you know? And I think if we as a collective within like grime music just thought, fuck it, we're just gonna bring it out ourselves, it would have done everyone good. But I just don't think we had the mentality at that time to do that, because we was seeing what was going on in the scene, and everyone wanted to just, all right, cool, this is the path, let's wait until it's our turn, rather than just being as forward thinking as we was when we were doing mixtapes. I think we should have just carried through with that, looking back. That's my perspective.

0: yeah, going back to what Fuda said, you've got the blueprint and the examples of success from artists and musicians in the area and in and around you in your peer group reaching to a certain level, but all of those artists are also then getting signed and going on and releasing their projects that way. So that does make complete sense to me that you'd think, okay, well, maybe an album's not for us, we just wait and just do the mixtapes and the projects and eventually it'll be our time. And it definitely is, you know, sad to me that I don't get to own a Rough Squad album. You know, it's something that you guys massively regret.
1: You know, I always see Guns N' Roses 2 as an album, you know.
0: Mm.
1: Like, I feel like it's...
0: It's a quality package
1: as
0: well. Like,
1: yeah, man.
0: It looks like it could be an album.
1: Yeah, man, I feel like it's a complete project. Do you know what I mean? We've got real songs on there that are album worthy. 2016, Shifty and Slicks, produced by me. There's plenty of songs on there. Mm. Like War, that was a beautiful song. I always loved that song. There's a lot of songs on there, but it's just the name, mixtape, album. Like, that's a project. Yeah. Do you feel me? To me, that's an album, but obviously... It's just not officially an album. Mm-hmm. So yeah, that's how I see it anyway.
2: I was gonna say Guns N' Roses 3. We're making that, we're putting that together. So
0: okay.
2: It's just what you call it. It's about
0: that.
2: Yeah, it's what you call it. If you mixtape album, we're definitely
0: call it a project.
2: It's a project, yeah.
0: It's a project that we're working with.
2: We're approaching it with care and delicacy and putting our heart into it. So I think we nearly got all the instrumentals and we've written a few tracks, but we've got a lot of studio days to kind of book out and come together and
0: school.
2: Nah.
1: I'm ready now though.
2: Yeah, so please do watch out for that, man.
0: Well, we are of course celebrating 20 years of the first Guns N' Roses mixtape project, and you'll be able to celebrate with us on November the 14th at Hackney Oslo. It's going to be a night full of surprises and incredible music. Thank you so much for your time,
2: for sure.
0: Guys.
2: Peace.
0: Obviously, I've got 5 very, very talented musicians in the studio, and I'm not letting them go anywhere without spitting bars like they are 16 years old again. So I'm going to put some instrumentals on now, just a couple, because we're all old these days. But I hope you enjoy it. Let's get it rolling.

0: Roses, and Guns N' Roses 3 is on its way out the doors of the studio.
1: Yeah, man,
0: looking forward to that one. That's going to be incredible. Thank you so much for coming through. Thank you so much, everybody, for locking in. I will catch you next month, first Sunday of the month here on Rinse for my residency. More guests to come there. And look out for the video of this freestyle session and the interviews. And, of course, that Johnny Cash Black Ops mix that I did earlier in the show as well. It's all going to be up on the Rinse FM website. But that's it from me tonight. Take care. See you next time around. Boom.

0: Hey, listen, it's the best grime show ever. Silence is here, man.
1: None of my family not take them out.
0: I ain't going anywhere, and we got some more new music for you.
2: Foxtrot, Oscar, do what I want, I'm a rock star. In a GT3, not a box star. I might pull out the Rari, switch
0: this one. Dizzy Rascal.
2: Oscar. You can never stop.

You're tired in your car and you want something to wake you up. I'm sure Dizzy can do the trick. Let's get into some new cast, man. This one entitled No Interruptions. If you haven't seen the video to this, go check it out on YouTube. It's out right now. Sick vid, man. Let's go. L-A-B.

0: 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Listen, at 9:30, we're going to be going into the through ball extravaganza. I'm going to try and play as many through balls as I can in 30 minutes. But before that, we're going to go into some blacks. This one, Who's Calling,
1: we're gonna go tits up.
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1: Yeah.

0: Venerima. Shout out to DLK on production. This beat is horrible, it's been doing the rounds, man.
1: Thanks for keeping the seat warm, you lot can go though, scat.
0: Straight into this one.
1: Choke.
0: Lioness. Savage for Who, featuring Queenie.
1: When your man's out there embarrassing you.

0: Shouts to Lioness and Queenie. Absolute legends.
1: No way.
0: Not people to be played with on the mic. Crazy, crazy. Let's get into this one. Daps on the map. This one entitled Cut My Own Keys. Featuring Trappy.
2: Tell him to time, tell him.

What a horrible song. So horrible. In a good way, that is. Dirty Skanks featuring R.A. Stashed in a Ride. Big tune. And right now, we're about to go into a through ball segment for a whole 30 minutes. Let's see if we can actually get there. This one, Through Ball, featuring Chip, Cruz Leone, Bruiser, yeah. Hitman Hyper, Teddy, JME, Frisco, P Money, DWE. Let's go, Through Ball.

I hear what I'm saying. We got special guests in the building, but I ain't gonna announce nothing until it started. You get me? Hey, let's go. It's through.

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1: London. Oh, if you have a little dry herb, and it's just a shit stem that lay down to belittle the poor. You know what I'm saying? It's only the poor go to jail. Every time you go in a jail, it's a poor man, a peer poor people missing there. The rascal, they go to court house, it's full of poor people.